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It's Country Sunday night. Do you think you can do this? What's up? It's Brew. 28% of people think they could actually score a penalty kick against a World Cup goalkeeper. Those are the same people that wake up and they like pull that muscle in their neck and they're sore for a week.

Back in the day, Potts Farm was a place to go. Load a truck up, hit the dirt road. Jump the barbed wire, spread the word. Light the bonfire and call the girls. King in the can and the Marlboro man. Jack and Jim were a few good men. Where you learn how to kiss and cuss and fight too. Better watch out for the boys in blue. And all this small town, he said, she said. Ain't it funny how rumors spread? Like I know something y'all don't know. Man, that talk is getting old. You better mind your business, man. Watch your mouth. For I have to knock that loud mouth out. I'm tired of talking, man. Y'all ain't listening. Them old

0: Ladies of the Wolf, imagine it. 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
0: 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On the beach.
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This is Country Sunday Night. What's up? It's Brew. So it might not be a huge surprise, but AI is rotting our brains. A new article says if you want AI to stop ruining your brain, don't ask it for answers. Ask for hints. It's a pretty good idea. So basically, like, treat AI like a teacher instead of the friend who did the whole

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0: me.
1: Country Sunday nights. Oh, what's up, Johnny? It's Brew, and we're talking about ultimatums today. Have you ever gotten one or given one?
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It's Country Sunday Nights. Are you excited for this movie? What's up? It's Brew. Marvel gave fans a first look at a huge lineup for Avengers Doomsday, the next one in the franchise. At this point, it's easier to list who's not in the

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0: Hey, it's Brew, and this is Country Sunday Nights. What's going on, Logan? What's something you pretended to like for someone?
1: Kombucha. I don't know if you've ever tried it, but it's like vinegary. It grosses.

0: It's Country Sunday Nights with me, Brew. What's going on today, Bridget? What's something you pretended to like for someone?
1: Marvel movies. I am not into the superhero thing at all, but I was seeing this guy and I had to watch like 30 films to even understand what he was talking about half the time.
0: There's so many, and if you miss one, you don't know what's going on in the next one. And oh my gosh, you ready for Dr. Doom?
1: And they just keep coming.
0: That new one's coming out soon. You're ready.

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1: Oh, sign me up for this. The first trailer for I Play Rocky has been released. The film follows a young Sylvester Stallone and the dramatic journey it took to get Rocky made. It's how you know we're running out of ideas. We're making movies about how movies were made.

0: Country Sunday Night. Hey, it's Brew. What's going on?
1: Hi.
0: Hello. Who's this?
1: This is Karen. Oh my God, this is actually you. Wait, is this a voicemail person?
0: Leave your message after the beep. Beep. No, can you imagine?
1: Oh my God.

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1: All right, what's up? It's Brew getting in for the day. What's up?
2: No way. You actually answered?
1: Oh, my gosh. I picked up the phone. We're here. How you doing?
2: I'm good. How are you? Wow. Oh, my gosh. Oh, my gosh. So good to talk to you.
1: I know. We got to catch up. Hang out for like 4 hours. That's how long I'll be here. At the Brew Show, if you want to say what's up or call me.
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0: Country Sunday night. Hey, James, what's going on, man? It's Brew. What is a hard no for you that everyone else seems fine with?
1: Hard no for me is going to have to be the cold plunges that everybody's doing.
0: Oh.
1: I'm out on it. I'm out.
0: How do people do that? They look so good after it.
1: I don't understand. Everybody looks so refreshed when they got out, like they just had a yoga session. And man, I swear, it looks like I'm about to die.
0: Probably are. Your heart rate slows down a ton.
1: 100%.

0: It's Country Sunday Nights. Hey, what's going on, Jewel? It's Brew. What is something you refuse to throw away, even though it probably should be thrown out?
1: My entire family makes fun of me because I have a Target bag that's just full of other bags. Like, I don't even know what I'm going to use them for, but I need a good bag. So just in case, I just always have them around.
0: I feel like we all have that. We have that one bag of bags that just in case you, Target runs out of bags someday, you'll be ready.

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0: country Sunday nights. Hey, Hillary, what's up? It's Brew. What's something you refuse to throw away, even though you probably should throw it out?
1: So I have a hoodie from my ex-boyfriend from 2018. I refuse to get rid of it. I know that I probably should because we're no longer together, but it's like a comfort sweater for me, so yeah, it's not going anywhere.
0: It's hard to find good hoodies these days. You got to hang on to those.
1: Exactly.
0: The trauma makes it cozier. I don't know why.

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We finally know what the GPT stands for in ChatGPT. Great parental teachings.

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1: Ooh, here's some good news. The feds announced that they are capping overdraft fees next year in an attempt to cut down junk fees. You know, it's going to take effect next October, and that should make it a little easier to, like, open up your bank app after a weekend out. You know, when you open it with one eye, like...

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Are you a self-gifter? And 42% of Americans say they buy themselves a gift every year. I'm like a subconscious self-gifter. Like, I'll go onto websites to, like, shop for other people and I end up with seven things for myself in the cart.

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Did not want to get

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1: 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I'm so hungry now after watching it. 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All they have to do now is make sure it's zero calories, and I'm down to try.

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Hey, it's Brew, and this is Country Sunday Nights. Here's maybe why you didn't get that text back after that first date. Dating experts say one of the biggest first date mistakes is talking too much. Here's a good rule of thumb. If they know your entire childhood by the appetizer, maybe pump the brakes a little bit.

0: It's Country Sunday Night. Hey, what's up today, Evan? It's Brew. When did you hit a point of no return in a relationship? You knew it was a wrap.
1: I was dating a girl and she said, you know, I just think dogs don't belong inside. And I have two Goldens that are my family. They belong inside.
0: I'm picking the dogs in this one.
1: Exactly.
0: Going with them.

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This is Country Sunday Night. Here's one person you will never see on Dancing with the Stars. What's going on? It's Brew John Stamos. Uncle Jesse says producers have asked him to do it every single year, and every year he says absolutely not. He thinks their sole purpose is to embarrass them on the show, and he's not going to have any part of that.

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1: He's a ranch hand in a pinch, man. 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

0: Country Sunday Nights. Hey, thanks for hitting me up today, Christina. When was a point in a relationship you knew you were at a point of no return?
1: When after our anniversary dinner, he asked me to go ahead and Venmo me my half.
0: That'll be our first and last anniversary, I'm guessing.
1: 100%. Bye-bye. 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

country Sunday nights. Here's another reason to make sure you get 8 hours of sleep. What's going on? It's Brew. 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

0: I feel like sometimes some things just shouldn't have to be said. Uh-oh. Case in point, pro tip, don't put your phone in the refrigerator. Now, there's no reason I should ever have to say that.
1: But what if I'm feeling a little, I mean, somebody's feeling a little run down and you are grabbing a drink and you forget to put it
0: in. Well, accident is one thing. I'm talking about on purpose.
1: Why would we purposely put a phone in the refrigerator?
0: With temperatures soaring, people are trying to cool down their overheated phones by putting them in the refrigerator. Even worse, the freezer.
1: Really?
0: Repair shops are saying that more phones and tablets with moisture damage because of the sudden temperature change are coming in now. If you change the temperature that quick, the condensation is a thing.
1: My phone's not getting that hot. What are these people doing that the phones are getting so hot?
0: I have actually had my phone lay in the sun or whatever and get too hot that it shut off. I've had that happen before.
1: I guess yes, but I've never thought to go cool it off.
0: Okay, so you're one of the smart ones. I mean, me neither. Basically what they say is if it does get too hot, take it inside. If it's got a case on it, take the case off of it and let it cool down on its own.
1: So it's okay still, though, if I forget that I put it in there.
0: If you forget, you just forget. But
1: okay. I mean, somebody forgets, yeah, not me.
0: Totally.

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Kicking yourself for missing night one? 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But hurry, you only have

0: Well, we have just found out that dogs have the inborn ability to sense the mental state of humans. Essentially, they can read minds, read their owner's minds, and adjust their behavior accordingly.
1: That's neat.
0: Now, they've also discovered that cats can do that too, but they don't do anything about it because they're cats and they don't care about it.
1: Wow. Okay.

0: Third Shift Country News.
1: Riley Green says his Alabama land holdings have grown a lot over the years. During a recent appearance on Theo Von's podcast, Riley revealed he now owns a little over 1,700 acres all connected.
2: After buying up, hide money, I guess.
1: Right. After buying up neighboring properties piece by piece, he says it started with 141 acres that once belonged to his great uncle, land he grew up exploring. Since then, he's continued adding to it whenever the opportunity comes along, and it's just not for show. Riley says he spends time working the property himself, clearing land, digging ponds, building roads, and tackling other projects.
2: Let's stay on the real estate theme for a minute. One of Dolly Parton's former homes is now available for rent in West Hollywood. The house features two bedrooms, two baths, and dates back to 1923. Dolly bought the property in 2007, owned it for several years before putting it back on the market. Now it can be yours for the low, low price of $12,000 a month.
1: What?
2: A month. That means that you can tell people that you live in Dolly Parton's old house right after you explain to them why you're having ramen for every meal.
1: Yeah.
2: That's Third Shift Country News with Mo and Stickman.

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1: 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It's Zach Top.
2: I sleep like a baby.
0: But have no fear. 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

0: 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I want to hear your best motivational speech in 4 words.
1: For me, this is kind of a motto that I live by in life, which is let go, let God. I have a hard time managing sometimes, and I think I have to do it all, and I can do it all. And when I just give it up, I feel like my life goes a little bit easier.
0: That's good. All right, mine is, I think,

0: I think we should be happy. So mine is choose joy, be happy.
1: In the drive-thru is what he wants to finish with.
0: In general.
1: He only had four words.
0: So what about you? Let's motivate some people today. Your best motivational speech in four words.

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0: It is the Mo and Stick Man Country Question. Your best motivational speech in 4 words. Let's hear it.
1: Get on with it.
2: Get on with it. I feel like I say that to my kids. Get on with it. Get out the door. Let's go.
1: I went to a funeral, and the woman that passed away, her brother was doing this speech, and he kept getting emotional, and that was her motivational word. So every time he got emotional, everybody at the funeral had to say, get on with it.
2: Aww. What a way to bring that person.

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1: I would say just breathe.
0: Just breathe. I only need
1: just
0: two.
1: 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I get stressed out, I get worked, and I just remember, just breathe. 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
1: You got this, girl.
0: Oh, yes. Nice. That's good.
2: Yes. That's amazing. Love it.

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1: 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It's Zach Top.
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0: But have no fear. 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

0: 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Let's hear your best motivational speech in four words.
1: Get you some.
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But hurry, you only have

down at a local beer joint with a few of the guys. 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

0: If you're looking to reduce your chances of getting hit with the explosive diarrhea parasite that's been going around, got a few foods that you might want to stay away from.
1: Taco Bell. Poor Taco Bell. I'm going to give some cred to them here. It's not something they've done. It's lettuce that they got from a farm, like a manufacturer.
0: Sure.
1: But, man,
0: yep,
1: they are going down with that news because everybody just keeps saying Taco Bell, even though they didn't even grow the lettuce.
0: So we found a list of foods that you should probably avoid, and the first one is bagged lettuce and salad kits.
1: That's unfortunate because I do like those.
0: Berries, especially raspberries. Fresh herbs like basil and cilantro. And they have not confirmed, officials have not confirmed the source of the outbreak, but those foods have shown up in past cases.
1: I'm just triple cleaning everything. And I even bought a little spray to...
0: Does that help? I mean, does that...
1: In my mind, it does.
0: Okay.
1: It makes me feel better when I take a bite.
0: So, and
1: my
0: now,
1: stuff feels cleaner.
0: Now, I am Stickman, and I'm going to continue my PSA of other foods that does not cause explosive diarrhea.
1: Oh, boy.
0: Cheeseburgers.

0: chicken nuggets, pizza.
1: Should we go into what those do cause? Are you ready to hear that or you want to wait?
0: No, we'll wait because right now I'm winning.
1: Oh, okay.

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And in that moment, something or someone spoke to me. They said there was still a verse that needed to be written for this song. And to get up and write it down. There's a book that's sitting in your house somewhere that could use some dusting off. There's a man who died for all our sins.

0: So a bunch of poets got together and they said, we need to find the most beautiful word in the English language. Now, from here, I'm just going to give this story to Mo and make her tell you what they are.
1: Why do I feel like they're going to be hard to pronounce?
0: Coming up on the Mo and Stickman Show.

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1: That's how we roll.
0: This is 100.7 The Wolf, Seattle's number one

0: bunch of poets got together and they said, you know what? Words are great, but we want to find the most beautiful word in the English language. Mo, take it from here.
1: He's making me do this part because these words are words that I've never used ever in speaking.
0: Right.
1: Mm-hmm. And they're hard to say.
0: They are.
1: So I'm probably going to mess these up.
0: I mean, they're beautiful words, though. They're beautiful.
1: Oh, yes.
0: Beautiful. Mm.
1: So the winner is a word that describes something delicate, light, and almost see-through.
0: Okay.
1: Diaphanous.
0: What a beautiful word.
1: That doesn't sound pretty to me.
0: It doesn't sound beautiful or delicate.
1: Oh, I got that diaphanous. You got tissue? Not feeling good. That's what sounds like a sickness.
0: Yes.
1: Oh, why is he making such a diaphanous? Why is he so mad?
0: Right. Yes. All right. Carry on.
1: The second word is used to describe something that feels almost magical or otherworldly.
0: Mm-hmm.
1: A thrill.
0: That sounds like something the doctor diagnoses you with.
1: I'm sorry, you got the athreal. It's not going to be good.
0: It does.
1: In third place, for most beautiful word, is something that describes a voice that's smooth, rich, and pleasant to hear. Mellifluous.
0: Sounds like something you have with your voice, like it hurts. You got the mellifluous, don't you?
1: Yeah, I got mellifluous in my throat. It's a little sore.
0: Here's the thing. I think they missed a few.
1: Beautiful words?
0: Beautiful words. They
1: Such
0: missed
1: as?
0: A few. Weekend.
1: Oh, that's beautiful.
0: Barbecue.

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1: Hello, my fellow Washingtonians. It's Zach Topp.
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0: So we were just talking about like the most beautiful words in the American language, in the English language. And what was it? Diaphalous. Is that right?
1: Right.
0: Diaphalous was the most beautiful word. To me, and something else that came to mind, I have explosive diaphalous.
1: You know, I heard that's going around.

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0: Hopkins, a guy in Maryland, allegedly stole a three-month-old rescue kitten from a pet store.
1: Aww.
0: Then he walked next door to a bank and tried to rob it.
1: And he's on a roll there.
0: According to police, he entered the bank carrying the kitten.
1: Of course.
0: Walked up to an employee and said, "Can you hold this?" And then handed the teller a note demanding money.
1: With the cat?
0: With the cat. And because this criminal mastermind thought a kitten was the missing ingredient to his robbery plan, I guess. I don't know. Police responded quickly. They arrested the suspect.
1: Oh, they got there before he even left?
0: Yeah. Oh, yeah. And then, you know, employees at the pet store started realizing that the kitten was missing. By the way, the kitten's name was Magnolia and was returned safely and back to the adoption center.
1: See, somebody from that bank needs to take that cat home.
0: I agree 100%.
1: Whoever it was handed to would be like,
0: it is your cat now.
1: We are committed together forever.

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1: Hey, Seattle, it's Cody Johnson.
0: Horseback.
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0: I don't know if you know or not, but Mogus has been, at least in the past, very invested in the Loch Ness Monster.
1: I just found it fascinating, although after years of no hardcore evidence, it fizzles a little bit, right?
0: Well, there may be another appearance. Somebody took a picture.
1: Really?
0: Yep. We'll talk about it coming up on the Moe and Stickman Show.

0: Now, if you're keeping up with the Mo and Stickman show at all, Mo has some interest in the Loch Ness Monster, especially when you were younger, correct?
1: I did. I always found it fascinating that there's this creature, this large creature that could be living, yet nobody seemed to ever have the ability to capture it in its entirety or honestly produce enough to make me think, oh, this is a creature of the unknown.
0: Sure. So we apparently have another picture.
1: Okay. Before we start, is this another grainy 800-mile-away picture?
0: I have sent you the link. Okay. I'll just let you go look, see for yourself. While on a boat tour of Loch Ness, this lady spotted a strange green shape moving just below the surface, snapped a picture. The image was later submitted to the official Loch Ness Monster Sighting Registry, which is what I sent you.
1: I'm just about to say, I didn't know there was an official Loch Ness Monster Sighting Register.
0: And what's interesting is that even the boat's experienced captain could not explain what it was.
1: You can see there's something under the water. It'd be as if you're looking down into the ocean and could see the back of a shark.
0: Right.
1: I don't know how they make that as the law. I mean, that could be a catfish for all we know. I've seen catfish that big. It doesn't still prove that there's anything
0: so
1: out there.
0: Basically, we agree. After 1,500 years of stories, Nessie continues to do what Nessie does best, which is
1: not show up.
0: Stay just blurry enough to keep us talking.
1: Now, I'm going to give credit to this picture, though. The picture is actually very clear.
0: Right.
1: And vibrant. But the thing is about 6 feet underwater.
0: At least.
1: So you can't really tell what it is.

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Still cheaper and less awkward than therapy. 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

0: I think those of us with dogs know this, but the study says that dogs have an inborn ability to sense the mental state of humans. Essentially, they can read their owner's mind and adjust their behavior accordingly.
1: I see that.
0: I think research also says that cats have that same ability, but they do nothing about it because they're cats and they don't care about you. I think.
1: Wow, that's old.
0: And true.

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1: 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It's Zach Top.
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1: Third Shift Country News.
2: Riley Green says his Alabama land holdings have grown a lot over the years. During a recent appearance on Theo Von's podcast, Riley revealed he now owns a little over 1,700 acres, all connected. After buying
3: up, hide money, I guess.
2: Right. After buying up neighboring properties piece by piece, he says it started with 141 acres that once belonged to his great uncle, land he grew up exploring. Since then, he's continued adding to it whenever the opportunity comes along, and it's just not for show. Riley says he spends time working the property himself, clearing land, digging ponds, building roads, and tackling other projects.
3: Let's stay on the real estate theme for a minute. One of Dolly Parton's former homes is now available for rent in West Hollywood. The house features two bedrooms, two baths, and dates back to 1923. Dolly bought the property in 2007, owned it for several years before putting it back on the market. Now it can be yours for the low, low price of $12,000 a month.
2: What?
3: A month. That means that you can tell people that you live in Dolly

0: right, let's talk to our pro mom about this. 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
1: Oh, what?
0: The bad guy often sounds different than everybody else.
1: Vocally?
0: Let's talk about it. Coming up on the Moe and Stickman Show.

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1: So, who's playing night two of the Wolf Secret Show?
2: I don't know, but I'm really excited.
1: Get your ticket and be a part of uncovering Seattle's biggest secret. Hey, it could even be this artist.

0: pro mom, think about your favorite cartoon and kids' movies. The hero usually sounds familiar. The villain, a lot of times, has a different accent. Maybe it's foreign. Maybe it's unusual. Maybe it's different from everybody else's in the story. So they started looking at more than 100 popular children's television shows. And one thing became clear. Accents are often used as a shortcut to signal who's the bad guy.
1: Interesting. I don't know that I've ever really paid attention.
0: I have not either.
1: But when you say that, I think about things my kids have watched, and the villain usually does have maybe higher pitched or a little bit lower.
0: Yeah.
1: Maybe they do have an accent.
0: They have an accent.
1: That's crazy. Why is that, I wonder?
0: I don't know.
1: Maybe just to make them stand out from everybody else?
0: I guess so.

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0: That puts a wraps on it for the Mo and Stickman Show. Before we go, though, the Prince estate plans to release 10 songs that Prince never released in a posthumous new album next month. It's going to be marking his 10th anniversary of his death, and the name of the album is going to be Timeless. And I, to be honest, I can't wait. But, you know, I think Prince would have changed for the times.
1: What do you mean?
0: Today, I don't want to party like it's 1999. I want to shop for groceries like it's 1999.
1: Amen. Can we get that version?
0: Say goodbye, love.

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Hey, it's Jen Hatmaker. Here's what I've learned in midlife. 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That's what this new series on For the Love is all about. The sacred, yes. 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Because saying yes to yourself, that's the thing that finally lets you fill your table with everybody else. 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
1: As a co-host nation, the U.S. men's national team walked into their own World Cup with something they haven't had since 1994. Home field advantage. Down 2-0 inside 35 minutes, the U.S. men's national team never found their footing against Belgium in the round of 16. Christian Pulisic left with an injury, and a costly goalkeeping error from Matt Fries compounded the damage in a 4-1 defeat at Lumen Field. It marked the fourth time in five World Cups the Americans exited at the round of 16. It feels exactly the same, Tyler Adams said afterward. A historic knockout win, a golden roster, home field advantage, still not enough. Will 2030 finally be the year the U.S. breaks through?
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1: So, did your weekend go by so fast that you blinked? And it's Monday? I might have a solution for that, gentleman. Did that happen to you? I feel like it happens to you all the time, Aaron.
2: Yeah, it's Monday. I didn't realize that this was Friday still.
1: See, oh, well, funny that you say that, because that's actually part of my theory. What happens if we just go into today thinking that it's Friday? Let's do it with Friday energy, right? It's the end of the week. But once we get through work, we might go home, swing through the drive-thru, treat ourselves, do a little something, right? Friday nap, but actually it's Monday, right? And then you go to bed tonight, not with the Sunday scaries, but with the Friday feels. And then you close your eyes and you wake up tomorrow morning feeling refreshed. And the best news is that it's Tuesday. It ain't even Monday, because we've manifested our way through Monday thinking that it's Friday. Am I off?
2: Maybe. It could work.
3: I'll try.
2: Yeah, it could work. I was going to say, to me, this really is Thursday, because I'm off Wednesday, because I'm going to go shoot a Christmas movie on Whoopi Island. So, I could try it.
1: We can all relate to that.
2: I could try it. Yeah, it's Thursday, guys.
4: Yeah.
2: I'm taking your advice.
0: Everything people are talking about. No doom scrolling required. Ellen and Aaron's Big Three. Number one.
2: So a lot of famous people, celebrities, musicians, sometimes athletes, announce their retirements and kind of do a tour de force to end everything. Go around the stadiums, etc., and just say thanks for all the memories. Looks like Faith Hill may have gone the other way and just quietly retired back in 2024.
1: Whoa,
2: that's the theory floating around. Well, I just did. So she disappeared from socials in 2024. And she hasn't really done anything in the public eye. And I kind of like this, if it's true, I don't know, allegedly, right? This Irish goodbye form of just like, see you later. She's obviously got stacks of money. Her husband's still out there working. People are speculating that she's just taking care of him and the kids and hanging out.
1: What if she didn't make a big retirement announcement because she's leaving the door open to come back eventually?
2: Could. I mean, everybody does retire then unretire. So.
1: Right. Maybe she wants to do it different. That'd be a shame, though, if she was done.
2: Yeah, I mean, I'd love to see her perform, but if she is just enjoying her quiet life, good for her.
1: I mean, I get it. But let us celebrate you.
4: Yeah, do a big tour. Do a big tour.
2: Do a big goodbye.
4: Yeah.
0: Number two.
1: What do squirrels and one Captain Ron have in common?
2: Acorns?
1: Longview, Washington. That's what they all have in common. So the first squirrel bridge, did you know this, to be installed in the world was in Longview, Washington. And now community members here in King County, they installed another bridge to protect wildlife. Nutty Narrows in Longview has company. Duval joins Washington as the state's Squirrel Bridge Club. Yeah, it's located on Northeast 142nd Place, if you haven't seen it. And, apparently it's the largest of its kind. Who knew?
4: Yes, it is named after the Narrows Bridge in Tacoma, the Nutty Narrows Bridge.
2: That makes sense. And, Ron, your reaction is actually different than I would have expected. I would have thought you'd been like, hey, copycats, get off my lawn. This is a Longview thing. So you're into this.
4: I think we're just so secure in our squirrel bridges that Duval, not even worried about you. Enjoy.
1: And also, Seattle stole Ron from Longview, and so therefore Seattle is also stealing bridges from Longview as well. So yeah.
4: It's pretty awesome. I think there's like 8 or 9 in Longview, by the way.
1: Oh, really?
4: Yeah. So
1: that's impressive.
4: Get your stuff together, Duval.
0: Number three.
4: Jimothy, the really short, mildly creepy squirrel, is officially going viral. If you were at a Mariners game over the weekend when they do the salmon run and during the 7th inning stretch, I believe, Jimothy was a part of it. They had someone dressed as a short squirrel or short raccoon going and running with the salmon. There's also now officially a Jimothy mural in Ballard. And I feel like it's the meme right now. Everyone is just talking about this.
1: Of all things for the world, you know what I mean, to like look at us for. You know, we're doing so well. Everyone was looking at Seattle as, you know, the best place to watch the World Cup. We are on the cool side of things, right? Jimothy, this is what we're hanging our hat on now, folks. We couldn't come up with anything cooler than a little rat with short spine syndrome. I'm sorry, a raccoon that looks like a rat.
2: It just shows me that sometimes we need a little just silliness in our world.
1: I'm such a hater. Can it be cute silliness?
2: Well, he's not really cute. It is kind of creepy.
4: He's cute as a baby. At least his baby picture is cute.
2: Yeah, his baby videos, and there's the person like, he's so cute.
4: Him trying to like walk on top of the fence and stuff.
2: And he's like so hanging on. You see his little like raccoon hand just hanging onto the edge of the fence. You can't see him. It's cute.
1: The best description I've heard is he looks like a koosh ball. Nailed it.
4: Yes.
1: Nailed it.

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0: I gotta get to know you, everything about you makes me want you, know what you're doing, baby, don't you, don't you?
1: Ellen and Aaron starting the day, 100.7 The Wolf.
2: Guys, I think I have entered my crotchety phase, and I'm embracing it.
3: Okay. Well, we know Ron's already there.
2: Yeah. I went to McDonald's yesterday. What did they say, Monday?
3: Oh, I did too.
2: Yeah. Well, the Sprinter and trailer don't fit through the drive-thru.
3: Mm-hmm.
2: So I went inside.
3: I had to go inside, too.
2: It's a weird thing being in the lobby of McDonald's now, because usually we just do the mobile order,
3: same,
2: do it in the pickup. But yeah, so I go inside, I order on the kiosk, which is annoying because I think a person would be faster, but whatever. They're transitioning from breakfast to lunch. I'm like, I'll help you out. Take all hands on deck back in the grill area. I used to work at McDonald's.
3: Okay, cool.
2: So I order everything. I get my large fries. I'm feeling really good about French fries.
3: Yes.
2: And I open the bag when I finally get it. And the large French fry looks like they took a small French fry bag and put it in the large French fry container. And there was a small moment in my brain that said, don't do this. And then my other brain said, yes, we're going to do this. So I pulled it out of the bag and I said, this looks a little light, doesn't it? And this 18-year-old looks at me in the eye, 47-year-old man, and he goes, what?
3: What do you mean, what?
2: And I said, I ordered a large fry, and this is like half full. And she looks at me like, what do you want me to do about it? And so I just handed it to her. And then
3: really?
2: She went over, she goes, I'll be right back. And I was like, okay, cool, cool. She went over, came back, and it looked like the commercial. It was stuffed with French fries to the brim. And I was like, I did that.
3: I wonder if we went to the same McDonald's, because I also had a craving for a Big Mac yesterday, and I got a large one just because, you know, I just needed it, right? And I also went inside for the first time because I normally do the mobile order, but the line was so long. And I said, no, I'm going to do the curbside service, right? Maybe they'll get to me faster. No, they forgot. So I went inside, and like you, Aaron, was like, oh my God, there's no one in here other than machines. And it took them forever even notice that I was there. My large fries were also half the size, and they were cold. The difference between you and I is that I have not yet embraced my old crotchety man era, and I did not say anything, but I wish that I would have.
2: It felt good.
4: Can I out-crotch you?
2: Out-crotchetize? Yeah, be careful.
3: Whoa.
2: Careful.
4: Okay, so this weekend, my neighbor moved his truck out of his driveway and parked it on the road, but instead he parked it in

0: front of my house instead of his.
1: I hate that.
0: And I wanted to go over and say, is this a power move? Like, it really bothered me, which I know it shouldn't, because it's just, it's on the road. Like, I don't own that. You know what I mean?
2: But yeah, legally.
0: Yeah, but there was something about him parking his truck in front of my house instead of his own house.
1: I'm with you on that one.
0: That just really didn't sit well with me, and I was waiting for him to come out so I could just be, you know, like, what is this?
2: I want to ask you, was half of your little brain, like mine, where it was like, this is not a large French fry, was half of your brain already writing a note to leave on the windshield?
0: No.
2: Oh, you're not all the way crotchety yet then.
0: No, I wanted a face-to-face confrontation.
1: Oh, he was ready.
2: Yeah, okay.
0: I was going to do like the passive-aggressive, you know, like, what a power move, huh? Ha, ha, ha, ha. But also, can you move
2: so
0: your
2: Northwest,
0: truck?
2: I love it.
1: It's so Northwest.
2: Yeah, so. That's amazing. So I'm all about being crotchety. What's your crotchety or crotchetizal moment? How are you crotchety about what? 253-642-WOLF. Call in and make me feel good about my crotchety era. Aaron, Ellen's there. You're in the crotchety.
1: I'm going to own it, man. I'm going to start speaking up like you are. You're rubbing off on me. You're crotchety.
2: Forget passive aggressive. It's just aggressive crotchety. 253-642-WOLF.

0: chill.
1: I don't know, but I'm really excited.
0: Get your ticket and be a part of uncovering Seattle's biggest secret. Hey, it could even be this artist.
2: He works way too much.

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1: I'm getting crotchety and I'm embracing it, and I think there's nothing wrong with that. I think it's all about the delivery of your crotchetiness.
2: I think you gotta be careful when you say that word.
1: It's a landmine, that is for yeah. sure. But I went to McDonald's, I ordered a large fry. It was definitely a small fry in a large container. I said, please, little 18-year-old girl, I would like this large fry filled up with French fries, please. I was very kind about it, but mm-hmm. I definitely was crotchety. Ron's a little crotchety about his neighbor parking in front of his own house.
3: You have a house to park in front of him. Get away from mine.
1: And don't they have driveways? You live in a
3: right?
1: nice place.
3: Yes, like, yes. We have driveways.
1: What's wrong with him?
2: Amen.
1: And Ellen's with me. McDonald's, come on. Give us a full French fry.
2: I know. I just need Aaron's crotchetiness to rub off on me. Careful, because I did not say anything, and I wish that I would have.
1: How would you have said it? Because obviously McDonald's usually is not like a, you know, a full-grown size career. Usually, I'm not putting McDonald's down at all. You can work there. I worked there, okay, so I can say that. How would you find the person that gave you the French fries and you were like, this is not full? How would you do it?
2: Oh, I just would have said, I mean, I looked at it and then I just was so disappointed. I think as a woman, I can give the whole, like, I'm disappointed in you look. Do you know what I mean? I was like, I'd have been like, excuse me, I don't know if this is right. Is this right to you? Does this look right?
3: Is this right to you?
1: Yeah, it looks good.
2: Are you sure this is right? Are you sure that you sure you don't want to make this right?
1: Is your manager Please? Sure that this is right?
2: Please?
3: See, I do the P&W thing where I will say, like, I think you left the other half back there.
1: Yes. Ron, I like it. All right, Linda at Tequila, good morning. How are you feeling?
4: Oh, just peachy. And you?
1: I'm great. It sounds like you might be feeling crotchety about something, though. What is it?
4: When I order a medium rare steak, I expect a medium rare steak.
2: Oh, dang. Who got you mad this weekend?
1: Yeah, where did you have a steak this weekend? Was it your husband grilling?
4: No. Yeah, it came out completely brown all the way through. That is not medium rare.
2: That's the worst. It's when it's even overcooked, too. I mean, yeah. If it's a little more undercooked, I mean, I still want it the way that I ordered it, right? But overcooked is worse.
3: Do you send it back, Linda, or do you just complain the rest of the night?
2: Oh, I get nervous.
4: Oh, absolutely send that thing back. If I'm paying for it, it's going to be right.
2: Well, but what if you get, like, I don't know. No one's ever done this that I know of, but what about, you know, you send it back and then they decide to do something to it? You know what I mean? That.
1: The Hawktua girls back in the grill area.
2: Whoa.
1: No, so I get this because it's not like it's a large French fry at McDonald's, which is too expensive these days, but still is like $3.50, $4. That's
2: right.
1: Crazy, but it's not like a $45 to $50 steak. I'm with Linda. This comes out a little not how I asked for it. Politely, I will send that back.
2: Until they bring it out again and it's still overdone. And then you're done being polite and you're back to being crotchety.
1: Was this, okay, so Linda, is this a fancy pantsy place or was this, and I do love this establishment, most times after a show, the band will go to Applebee's. Now, is it something like that or was it like Ruth's Chris or someplace fancy?
4: Oh, no, I'm not a fancy girl.
1: Okay, cool. So it was your husband on the grill.
2: Yeah, right. That's what I'm getting from this.
4: It wasn't my husband. He doesn't grill. I do the grilling.
2: Oh, wait. It was you that overcooked it?
4: Absolutely not.
2: Oh, of course not. How dare I even
1: She's
2: think
1: over there
2: that.
1: Just having a conversation with herself. Thanks for calling, Linda. Have a great rest of your Monday morning.
4: Bye.
1: Crotchety is the new nice, I guess.
2: Is it? No.
1: It's Ellen and Aaron, 100.7 The Wolf.

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1: Hello, my fellow Washingtonians. It's Zach Top.
2: I sleep like a baby.
0: But have no fear. 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

0: Look, moving on. 253-642-WOLF. Cody Johnson's coming to the Tacoma Dome September 12th. I've got tickets for you if you come play a little game called Take Down Taylor. Let's give her some losses. 253-642-WOLF. Call now.
1: Well, me and my lady had our first big fight, so I drove around till I saw the neon lights.

0: 97, The Wolf.
1: Ah, yes, a Monday morning version of Takedown Taylor. My favorite part of the day where we try and give some L's, losses, to the most competitive person I know, Ellen Taylor. Ellen, how are you feeling? You feel very confident.
2: Great. I feel so good. Although this man, I'm trying to imagine that today is a Friday, so I'm trying to come in with this like Friday energy, not Monday want energy, so bring it on.
1: Okay, what'd you have for breakfast? That's impressive.
2: Coffee.
1: Yeah, okay. Well, we've got your competitor, Brad, in Spanaway. How you feeling?
2: What up?
3: Doing good over here.
1: Fantastic. You want to say hi to Ellen before she leaves?
3: Yes, good morning.
2: Oh, good morning. You're so nice.
3: Good luck. Good luck.
2: Oh, wow.
1: Oh, confident
2: man. I'm still not going to feel bad kicking your butt.
1: All right, let's let her get outside the door, and then I can let the rules fly. The letter of the day is P, as in perfect. Let's shoot for perfect. I'm going to ask you 10 questions. All of your answers must start with that letter. Get more right than Ellen, you win. Tie does go to her. You can pass if you like. Please don't give any repeat answers. That will be a no answer. Any questions for me, Brad?
3: No, sir.
1: All right. Again, the letter is P, as in perfect. The timer will start when I finish this first sentence when my laptop coordinates with me. Here we go. Something that smells good.
3: Perfume.
1: Something people complain about.
3: Pass.
1: Something dangerous.
3: Pilots.
1: Something in a bakery.
3: Oh, my gosh. Pass.
1: Something you'd see at the beach.
3: People.
1: Subject in school.
3: Police.
1: What was that?
3: Police.
4: You say P.E.?
1: Yeah.
3: Police.
4: P.E.?
1: P.E. I heard P.E. Subject in school. P.E. I got that.
3: Yeah.
4: Okay. Good.
1: Yeah,
4: okay,
1: we got that right.
4: Good job, Brad.
1: All right, yeah, good
4: she
1: job,
4: doesn't
1: Brad.
4: She stand a chance.
3: No.
4: She's here.
2: You know, so there's a hotel right across the street, and I just saw my first naked person in the hotel room. So I think that's a good sign, all right? Yeah, that gentleman had no shame at all.
1: It's always gentlemen, too. All right, there's the music. She's back, ladies and gentlemen. With a record of 16-8.
4: Oh.
1: You're nailing these two-thirds perfects. It's not really that good.
2: Well, okay, judgment. Just hurry up and get to
1: your face is judging, too. All right, the letter is P as in perfect. Brady was perfect. He went 10 for 10.
2: No, he did not.
1: He did not. This he got four.
2: Okay, I was going to say.
1: He's like, man, that's all I got to do is play along, huh? Okay, here we are with the letter P. Something that smells good.
2: Purple lilies?
1: Okay. Something people complain about?
2: Problems.
1: Something dangerous.
2: Pole jumping.
1: Something in a bakery.
2: Plum tarts.
1: Something you'd see at a beach.
2: Polaroid camera.
1: Subject in school.
2: Physics.
1: Olympic event.
2: I already said pole vault. Pole vault. Pole vault? I said pole jumping, pole vault.
1: Oh, man, Brad, I'm really sorry.
2: Did I win?
3: Yeah.
1: I've got you. I've got you for five at least.
2: Yes!
4: Good job on physics, too.
1: I know. I thought you were going to say P.E.
2: That would have been a good one, too. No.
1: But still, I mean, that's fantastic. All right, Brad, you know the rules. You've got to say.
3: Thank you.
1: You've got to say.
2: Wait, don't leave.
1: She needs to hear this. Yeah.
2: This is the best part, Brad.
1: So you've got to say, I'm Brad in Spanaway, and I couldn't take down Taylor.
3: I'm Brad in Spanaway, and I could not take down Taylor.

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0: everything people are talking about. No doom scrolling required. Ellen and Aaron's Big Three. Number one.
1: There is speculation going around that Faith Hill may have soft retired back in 2024.
2: Retired? Soft retired?
1: Soft retired, which I kind of like. There's a lot of people these days, athletes, musicians, they'll just be like, I'm going to retire and do this grand tour. Rick Riz, we love you. I love this. Don't change a thing. We love enjoying your last year and knowing that it's your last year.
2: Yeah, you get to celebrate them.
1: But Faith Hill seems to be like Irish goodbying it, maybe. She got off socials in 2024. She hasn't really put out new music, isn't touring, isn't doing any of that. So they're thinking that maybe she's kind of done. But it's kind of cool because, like you mentioned earlier, it leaves the door open to come back in.
2: I mean, I think if you make a big stink about retiring, you should be retired afterwards. It's the people who make a big stink and make all their money during the retirement tour and then 5 years later decide they want to come back and make even more money. Do you
3: George
2: know what I mean?
3: Straight.
1: Yeah.
2: And it's only about the money, honey.
1: Didn't Jay Leno do that back in the day, too, where he, like, retired and then wasn't Conan supposed to take over his late-night thing? And then he's like, just kidding, I'm coming back. Brett Favre,

0: Sorry, right. Aaron Rodgers. I'm coming back. So I kind of like this.
1: You just do you.
0: Irish goodbye. Come back whenever you want.
2: Number two.
1: So there is actually a bridge called Nutty Narrows, named after the Tacoma Narrows. Yeah, and Ron over there is clapping. Ron is a native of Longview, Washington, which is where Nutty Narrows, the bridge, is in Longview, Washington. And why do they call it Nutty Narrows? It's because it was Washington State's first squirrel bridge. And now Western Washington joins the ranks. Duval has officially unveiled their squirrel bridge, located on Northeast 142nd Place. It's the latest of its kind. The squirrels in Duval are living their best life.
0: Two questions.
1: Answers.
0: Is there a name for their squirrel bridge?
1: Not that I have seen, but I will continue my investigative reporting and let you know.
0: Thank you. Second question. What are they bridging over? It's a squirrel.
1: But, there roads. Are sometimes.
0: Oh, it's over roads.
3: Major roads.
1: Yes, cars.
0: Okay.
3: And you can learn about this on August 20th through the 22nd because Squirrel Fest is coming to Longview. Wait, Duval, do you do that?
1: Whoa. I have so many questions.
0: The bitterness is shining through now. All right, like this.
1: Squirrel Fest, I'm kind of here for it. Can we go and visit your hometown?
3: Yeah.
0: We'll take a day trip.
2: Number three.
3: And then also a raccoon is also in the news right now. His name is Jimothy. He is vertically challenged, I guess you could say.
1: He has a short spine.
3: Yeah, but basically the Mariners, they are rallying around him. UW is posting memes. He's everywhere.
0: Yeah.
3: People love him, and I love that people... I love that Lumen has now taken a backseat to a really odd-looking raccoon. Because they were saying that for, the World Cup is the best venue.
1: Yeah. Oh, right. I know. Everyone was talking... when I say everyone, the country, right, was talking about how great Seattle was, the best World Cup host city. And now that we let that glory last for, 5 seconds before now this koosh-ball-looking thing is what everyone is talking about. We have such beautiful things here. I don't want anything to happen to Jimothy. I just think he's disgusting and gross, and there are more beautiful things in this area to be bragging about.
0: World Cup wasn't even officially over. Not even cold, and we already moved on to Jimothy.
3: Yeah, as soon as the U.S. was out, I was like, okay, what else is going on? Oh, there's a really weird-looking raccoon in Ballard. Sign me up. I'll pay attention to that.
0: We love you.

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1: I know you've got your favorite concert friend, the one you go to every show with. Are you brave enough to give us their name, their number? We'll call them, and if they say your name as their concert pal, we'll give you a pair of tickets from 100.7 The Wolf. But if they don't say your name, well, we just might end a few friendships. Do you have friends in show places?
2: I love that, Aaron. Nice.
1: Thank you.
2: That's so good.
1: This is going to go horribly awesome or horribly wrong.
2: But we're going to have fun either way.
1: Yeah, we're going to have fun because we're not involved in this drama.
2: And we're trying to give someone some secret show tickets and pit passes as well.
1: Yeah, so just like we just said, you're going to call us. You're going to tell us who your friend is. We're going to put you on mute after we talk to you for a little bit. We're going to call your friend. They better say your name, and then you're going to get those tickets. If not, sorry, your friendship's over.
2: Okay.
1: So let's try this out. Amanda and Covington, good morning. How you doing?
3: Good, how are you?
2: Ooh, grateful that you are our first one to be our guinea pig, so hopefully we can get you some pit passes. Thank you for playing along with us.
1: Yeah, so yes. Are you nervous about your show friend you're about to reveal?
3: A little bit.
2: Well, tell us about him or her.
3: Her. It's my daughter, and we go to all the concerts together, but it could be 50-50 between me and her besties. So,
2: okay, all right.
1: This is amazing.
2: What's your daughter's name?
3: Jordan.
2: All right.
1: Okay. We're going to call up Jordan.
4: Are we ready?
1: Let's do this.
4: Okay.
2: We're going to do it live?
1: Yeah.
2: Whoa, that makes
1: drama.
2: Me oh, no. Okay, so if Jordan answers, that's step one.
1: Yeah, right. We've got to have an answer for
2: and
1: sure.
2: Are you going to talk to Jordan when she answers the phone, Aaron?
1: Sure, why not? Let's see. We'll talk together.
2: Okay, okay. And then she needs to say Amanda, her mom's
1: name. Yeah, we don't say anything about it. We'll just, let me try this and see what we get.
2: Okay.
1: All right, let's go.
2: I'm so nervous we're doing this live, actually. I'm not going to lie. Wait, Pat.
4: Okay, we're going to turn you down, okay, Amanda?
3: Yeah. Okay.
4: All right.
2: Uh-oh. Is it ringing? Oh, no. Oh, there it goes. Oh, we paid our phone bill. Suspense is killing me. I can't handle this.
5: 4, 2, 5. Four,
2: no, wait, hang up.
5: Three, five.
4: Amanda.
2: Yeah, we don't want the number up.
1: Yeah. Don't give up the number. Maybe do a double call. I have the bat signal. When someone calls twice, I pick up no matter what.
2: Yeah, let's try it again.
4: Amanda, should I call again?
3: Yes.
2: That's the mom voice. Yes.
1: Yes, call right now.
2: You know, mom is mad when she doesn't like open her mouth. It's through her teeth. Yes, call her again. Okay. Ooh. Yeah, put Amanda.
6: Hello, this is Jordan.
1: Hi, Jordan. This is Aaron from 100.7 The Wolf. How are you doing?
6: I'm doing well. How are you?
1: Fantastic. I have some great news for you.
4: Oh, she just hung up.
2: No!
1: Did she really?
4: Yeah, she hung up.
2: Oh, boy. Well,
1: let's do three. Come on. We're committed. We're committed to the bit. She's going to do it, I believe.
4: Okay.
2: She's definitely not going to answer now. Oh, no. Well, we told you guys, right? This was either going to be awkwardly fun or awesomely fun.
1: I know. She's probably blocking us at this moment.
2: I think we're somewhere in the middle. I don't know. Doesn't hurt to try.
6: Hello?
1: Hey, Jordan. It's Aaron from The Wolf. Don't hang up.
2: Please don't hang up.
6: Oh, no. Sorry. My phone keeps dropping the call.
1: Oh, don't move. Stay perfectly still. So I have some great news. Oh, no.
2: No, she did it.
4: Yeah. I guess that's it.
1: Well, I tell you what. I don't know how to do this.
2: Yeah, I don't think this is
1: live radio right here.
2: Well, Amanda, thank you for calling in your guinea pig. I think you need to get your daughter set up with like a different phone carrier or something. I'm not sure. We tried to give you some tickets, but you know what? Let's try and do it again. I don't know when. Can we try and do it again later today or maybe tomorrow?
4: Tomorrow,
2: tomorrow. This time.

0: time. Let's try it again. All right, save the number. Amanda, thank you so much for trying to be our guinea pig.
1: Oh, thank you.
2: Have a great morning.
0: Save the number, 253-642-WOLF. We'll try it again, hopefully better this time around, this time tomorrow. Good morning.

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0: 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Today's biggest story deserves a song by Washington's biggest musician. But Aaron Crawford will have to do. This is the 10-Minute Tune with Ellen and Aaron.
1: You know, there's always that weird week in between Christmas and New Year's where you don't really know what day it is. What is life? You just kind of start having some existential crises and life is hard. I feel like we are in one of those moments. We are in the week between World Cup and training camp, okay? And things just don't feel right in this world, right? World Cup got done yesterday. Yay, Spain. Woohoo,
2: that was who I picked.
1: Wow, good for you. Yay.
2: That means I get free poke.
1: You can use that. Oh, yeah, Ron's going to buy you poke. Great. I'm not.
2: That was both of you. I'm just kidding. I didn't pick Spain. Look at you weaseling out of a bet, though. That was incredible.
1: See?
2: Good to know.
1: But also, yeah, World Cup is done, but hey, surprise, Seahawks training camp starts on Saturday. If you want tickets to that, sold out, but you can go on Sunday.
2: That's bonkers.
1: So we are in the week between the two, and I think maybe you should write a little 10-minute tune about that. How's that sound?
2: The transition from
1: World Cup.
2: Okay, yeah, I forgot about
1: it. You already forgot?
2: Wasn't it sad? I really did feel like everybody, as soon as we were out, was just like, we don't care anymore.
1: Yeah, as soon as the U.S. was out, you're right. I was at the casino yesterday. I was at the casino all weekend, and that's a story for another time. And everyone, there was only, five people around each TV watching the World Cup. And I'm like, this is the Super Bowl of the world, and Americans just don't get it. But
3: I will say, as someone who loves fall and I'm ready for summer to be over, I'm excited to see the Seahawks. And also, the Mariners are kind of doing really bad right now, so I need something to rally around.
2: Yeah, shocker alert. The Mariners are doing bad midsummer. That's what they always do. And then before the playoffs, anyway, let's not talk Mariners. World Cup. Football.
1: Yes.
2: Seems like a great song. Thanks. I'm

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1: Luke Bryan, Morgan Wallen.
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0: 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Today's biggest story deserves a song by Washington's biggest musician. But Aaron Crawford will have to do. This is the 10-Minute Tune with Ellen and Aaron.
1: We really need Aaron to come through for us today because we are in that weird, uncomfortable week in between World Cup and Seahawks training camp. We're trading football for football.
2: Yeah. I cannot wait. The Monday night football was nice, but I'm ready for Monday night football.
1: Football.
2: If there was a way to have summer and real football still, I would love that.
1: Yeah, I think if I were a player, that'd be hard because it's really hot when you play football, but I'm just there to watch the hot guys sweat, so it's fine by me. Nice. Can you sing a little song for us that'll help us get through this week of torture?
2: Help bridge the gap?
1: Yes, please.
2: World Cup, we hardly knew ye.

0: Standing offsides, catching balls with your hands. Football's coming back to the American land. FIFA in Seattle went according to plan, but football's coming back to this American land.
1: If you want to go to training, you want to go to training camp, it's sold out on Saturday, but I cannot believe it. 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I could smell and sense that those guys are back.
2: That's just ground up grass. It's not testosterone. It's the cleats hitting the ground.
1: Reigning Super Bowl. I'll explain to you what I'm smelling after we get done talking on here, okay? Good morning. 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
1: Stay with me here. I'm on Facebook dating, which I'm about to delete anyways.
2: And it was don't quit.
1: It was asking me for a vibe check, and it asks you questions about you, so then that way it can match you with likely suitable candidates, right? And one of the questions was, are you more of a type 1 or type 2 kind of fun? And I'm like, excuse me? What is type 1 and type 2 fun? I had no idea what that even was. Do you guys know what type 1 and type 2 fun is?
3: That's diabetes to me, type 1 and type 2.
4: One you were born with, the other you get later on.
1: Thank you. That's what I thought. Well, let me turn you on.
3: Baby's got the shug.
1: Type 1, type 2, and there's even type 3 fun. So type 1 fun is the fun that you actually have in the moment, right? You're at a concert, you're having a fun time. That is type 1 fun. Type 2 fun is stuff that is fun in retrospect. Like when you're doing it, you're stressed, you're suffering, but then you look back and you're like, man, like I'm proud of myself for doing it. That was fun, right? So for example, a couple of years ago, I went over the edge and it was to raise money. And it was one of these buildings downtown Seattle and I rappelled 40 flights down the outside of a building.
3: No way.
1: In the moment, I was terrified. I don't love heights. I don't like being up in the sky with a string attached to me, hoping that I'm going to make it.
3: Did you wash any windows on the way down?
1: No, they didn't pay me enough for that. I was raising money for somebody else. But in hindsight, what a flex. It was so cool. I had so much fun. That is type 2 fun.
4: How long did it take for you to say, oh, wait, no, that was a good time?
1: Maybe 3 days.
3: Wow. I would think like immediately.
1: No, it wasn't while I was doing it. It wasn't once I got on the ground. It was the adrenaline. And then it was 3 days later, I think, because I'd come back and probably came on the morning show and talked about it. I was like, oh, this is kind of cool. I did that. You know what I mean? So, yeah. Do you have a type 2 fun?
3: Now that I know what that is, I did a mini triathlon. Actually, it's called a sprint triathlon a few years back. So you do like the swim, then the bike, then the run. And it's longer than I would want to do any of those things. It's not an Ironman or whatever. So I think it was like a 3 mile run and then, you know, do the math for the rest. But even better is I had just gone to Mexico on vacation like 2 weeks prior to it. I trained all the way up, then went to Mexico on vacation, added 10 pounds of weight because I was in Mexico and broke a toe.
1: Oh.
3: So I still was like, I'm going to do this triathlon. So I did the sprint triathlon on a broken toe and it was miserable during it. But later on, I was like, yeah, I did that. That was fun. It's weird that we're distinguishing fun levels. Ron?
4: Mine, it took years to get over and for it to be fun.
3: Oh my gosh.
4: There was a certain point in the Army, and I think it may have been my life low. And now I look back and I can kind of laugh at it. But I was in basic training. We were out in the field, and I remember laying in a mud hole in the middle of the night. It was pouring down rain. I was wet. I was cold. I was getting yelled at by drill sergeants. It was completely miserable. And I was thinking, what did I do to like put myself in this situation? And it was the lowest, most loneliest feeling I've ever felt. And now I'm like, yeah, that was kind of a good time.
1: What?
3: Really?
4: And you would kind of fun.
3: Would you do it again?
4: No.
1: No, let's not get crazy.
4: No. But now I can look back on

0: And I don't know if it's nostalgia or whatever, but it's like, hey, that was a fun time of my life. And I think it was because it was a little miserable.
1: 253-642-WOLF. Type 2 fun. The thing that when you're doing it, you're like, oh, this sucks. But afterwards, you're like, wow, what a flex, man. I did that. That was fun.
2: I can't wait to hear this. 253-642-WOLF.

Hey, what thing was miserable at the time but fun to think about now? 253-642-WOLF. I don't know. Giving birth? Miserable, but maybe fun to think about now? 253-

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1: I am not sure how we're going to top night one of the secret shows with Zach Top, because that was incredible. But night two is right around the corner, 10 days till July 30th, back at the Tulalip Amphitheater.
2: That's what we call type one fun. You have fun in the moment. You have fun when you think about it. You have fun preparing for the second one.
1: I'm just sad there's like no more level of fun. It's just all fun, like type zero. That's type zero fun if we're going on that scale of three is miserable, two is kind of, one is real fun. This is type zero fun. Oh. It's the most fun you can have. You don't want it to end. It's going to be incredible. You need a ticket.
2: Yeah, there's two ticket stops left. So you can come see me this Saturday from 3 to 5 at Skagit Speedway. And also next Tuesday from 4 to 6 at Tulalip. I will be up there. Those are your last chances to get ticket stop tickets. And those are general GA entrance. You can also win pit tickets with a new game that we launched today in the 7 o'clock hour. We're going to try it again tomorrow. It's either awkwardly fun or awesomely fun. I think today straddled the line between the two, our first day trying it out.
1: They got it now, I think.
2: Thank you to Amanda and Covington for giving it a go. If you want pit tickets, there's a lot of ways to get them. Again, listen to this show tomorrow at 7 o'clock.
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2: He's a crotchety old man. He even said it this morning.
1: Crotchety's nice. I'm putting it on like a nice worn-in pair of jeans. It feels good.
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253-642-WOLF. Stephen Wilson Jr. is coming to the Paramount September 17th. I want you to have tickets, but I also want you to come play a game with me. It's called Takedown Taylor, where we give Ellen Taylor some losses. Call right now, 253-642-WOLF.

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1: Oh, it is just the long donut.
2: Yeah,
1: I didn't know it was called a long john.
0: If that's the case, then we got 1, 2, 3, 4, 5.
2: Say it loud. Say it loud.
0: 6, 7. Oh.
2: Nice job. Ew, are we really 6, 7, 8?
0: We are 6, 7. Hey, take the win if you can, all right? We're going to give you a 6, 7 win.
1: We're the hip show.
2: All right. 18, the hip shows don't have to say we're the hip show. 18 and 8, 18 ladies and gentlemen. 8.
0: Okay, well, we can't end. Ron, you got to say it. Ron, where are you from?
1: I'm Ron in Lake Taps, and I could not take down Taylor.
2: Yes!
0: What a good sport. Thanks for playing. Take down Taylor. It's Ellen and Aaron, 100.7 The Wolf.

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0: last time through. But in 2024, she deleted her social media. She hasn't really been putting out music or touring. So they're saying that maybe she's done, but didn't make a big announcement.
1: Faith Hill is the type of woman that I would imagine she's not going to make a big stink about it, because maybe she's planning on coming back just whenever she feels like it. And I understand that people want to make the big hoorah when they're ready to retire. This is my last lap. Cool, give it to the fans one last time. But then when you come out again 2 years later and you're like, actually, just kidding, I haven't really retired, it gives people the ick. Yeah. I think Faith Hill is doing it the right way. And honestly, after everything she's done in her career, if she wants to, she can retire however she wants. Soft, hard, whatever she wants to do, she can do it. She is Faith Hill.
0: She can. Good
1: job, I know what I said. Just let it go. All right. The first squirrel bridge to be installed in the world resides in Ron's hometown of Longview, Washington. But it is not the only squirrel bridge, because community members in King County installed another one to protect wildlife. Duval joins Washington State's Squirrel Bridge Club. Nutty Narrows is the one in Longview, which apparently, right, Ron, is named after the Tacoma Narrows Bridge?
2: Yep.
1: Mm-hmm. And the new one in Duval is located on Northeast 142nd Place. It is helping squirrels cross the road.
0: Do they have, what's wrong with that? Do they have webcams for these things? Do the squirrels actually use them in your hometown?
2: They do. It's such a big thing that their Squirrel Fest is coming up next month.
1: Whoa, Squirrel
0: Fest. Subtle plug, soft plug there for Squirrel Fest. I would love to watch this webcam and see these squirrels just tearing across these bridges.
2: They don't want to get run over.
0: Yeah, I believe that.
2: I'd use a bridge if it meant I didn't get run over.
1: Yep.
3: Number three.
2: Jimothy the raccoon has taken over the world. No. He was a Seattle sensation, and now everyone loves Jimothy. There are even murals being made all across the world.
0: I want a t-shirt.
1: Of course he would. And that's what all dudes want. They want a t-shirt of something cool. Always. Always. And this, listen, I don't want anything bad to happen to Jimothy. Let me be very clear about that. I love animals, but raccoons terrify me. So Jimothy can keep living his best life in Ballard. I'm going to stay in Kirkland. I'm sick of seeing this koosh ball all over the place. Okay, can we just get something cute to look at?
2: I mean, they did release video of him as a baby, and that's pretty cute.
0: Yeah, it's very cute. And the Mariners did the mascot race thing with him.
1: That was terrifying.
0: How fast did they put that together? Some seamstress is just like taking a mascot of a raccoon and sawing it in half and re-putting it together.
1: Did you see, you're giving them a lot of credit. Did you see the actual costume from them? Okay, so they did the salmon run, and it's basically somebody with like a tarp colored, like just overlay that covers their body, and then a small raccoon head.
0: All right.
1: It was definitely thrown together, which kudos to the Mariners for throwing it together, but there was not a lot of production value put in this at all.
0: Okay, cool.
2: The next Hot Dogs from Heaven is just going to be Jimothy coming down in a parachute.
0: Trash pandas everywhere.
1: Oh, gross.
0: I'm all about it.
1: Gross.
0: Secret Show Night 2 is 10 days from today. 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
1: Hey, it's Jen Hatmaker. Here's what I've learned in midlife. Joy isn't the reward you earn after all the work is done. Joy is the work. That's what this new series on For the Love is all about. The sacred, yes. 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Because saying yes to yourself, that's the thing that finally lets you fill your table with everybody else. 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

0: The Wolf.
1: Ellen, you had your mom in town this weekend, right? How was that? Did you have a good time?
2: Well, my mom's been in town for the last 2 weeks, and she held me hostage over the weekend. So here's some context, right? So I moved here, gosh, December will be 15 years. I moved here to work at 100.7 The Wolf. And then 4 years later, my little sister moved out here, and she has since gotten married to a Covington native, and they have my nephew, who's wonderful. So when my mom comes out to visit from Michigan, she doesn't come out to see me anymore. She comes out to see the baby, right?
1: Classic
2: and so
1: grandma.
2: She stays with my sister. They have a house. She's got a whole, she doesn't want to be near me anyways. But I did get guilt tripped because she called me last week and was like, am I going to see you again before I go? And I knew what that really was about. She doesn't want to see me. She wants me to chauffeur her to the casino. And I love the casino. Like, don't get me wrong. I love me some Snoqualmie, right? However, my mom held me hostage there all weekend long. How am I supposed to keep this Greek tan if I'm inside a casino the entire weekend? And my mom didn't want to hang out with me. She wanted me to watch her play slots.
1: Did you get a room and just like hang out there?
2: No. I picked her up in Renton. I live in Kirkland. I picked her up in Renton. We drove to Snoqualmie. I drove her back to Renton. I went back up to Kirkland. The next morning, she said, let's go back. I went back down to Renton, picked her up, went back to Snoqualmie, Renton, and then back up to Kirkland again. It is a wild time to spend with your mom who wants to hang out with you, but then when she watches you and she starts losing the slots, she gives me money to go away because she thinks I'm bad luck. So it's not about bonding. It's not about anything. She wants me to drive her there. And so what I end up doing, I learned this the hard way, is I wind up just pocketing the money that she gives me to go away. And I just like look around because before I used to spend all of the money, right? And just give it right back to the casino.
1: Yep.
2: So I did wind, she doesn't know. God, I hope she's not listening. I did wind up making about $2,500 though, just pocketing the money.
3: Incredible. I would do that. What's she going to do today?
2: Pocketing
1: money. Yeah, does she need a chauffeur? Ron and I could take turns.
2: I mean, she will give me money to make me go away. She won't, like, I don't even want the money, Mom. Like, I want to have

0: lunch. I want you to ask me, you know, oh, what's it like being back on the Wolf, Eleanor? Oh, you're moving. Do you need help packing? No, it's drive me to the casino and here's some money to go away and not be bad luck to me.
1: That's okay. So you made 25. I'm fixated on this $2,500 because, you know, obviously Secret shows it to Layla. I want to find out how to make that kind of money. What were you doing to make that kind of money?
0: Oh, here, I have a photo. Here, slots. This is my slot. Look, I won a jackpot too. Look, proof.
1: What is
0: proof? Oh.
1: Okay, that's
0: $2,152.12.
1: So lunch is on you today, basically.
0: No. I gotta move. I gotta this, and yeah. So listen, if my mom is gonna hold me hostage, I guess I should be getting paid for it, right? The only bummer about this whole thing was that I missed the World Cup because my mom could not be bothered to play a slot machine near a TV. And all I wanted to do was watch the World Cup and see what happened, watch the halftime show. I have no idea what I missed.
1: So you had to babysit your mom at the casino, essentially.
0: Yeah. Hey, it was worth it. I mean, that's a good babysitting job, if you ask me. $2,500?
1: You paid quite a bit of money. We don't pay our babysitters that much.
0: For 2 days of work? Man. But yeah, anyways, I missed the World Cup, so that's a bummer.
1: We could talk about that a little bit later if you want.
0: Yeah? Tell me what happened.
1: We'll catch you up. Coming up next, we'll talk about the World Cup. Why not?
0: Okay.
1: Ellen and Aaron, 100.7 The Wolf.

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1: Wait, what?
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0: Ellen and Aaron, 100.7 The Wolf.
3: Spain, for the second time in their history, have won the World Cup.
4: So if you missed it, the World Cup actually ended yesterday. Not like a week and a half ago when USA was defeated. It still kept going, oddly enough. Not oddly, it was pretty cool. I didn't get to watch the match, but I did really enjoy watching the recaps of the music and halftime performances.
5: You didn't get to watch it, or did you forget it was on?
4: You got me. I totally forgot. I feel bad about this one. I was driving when it happened. I was driving home from Commando Island, and I honestly didn't even know what had happened until my buddy Bryce called me about something completely unrelated. Hey, Bryce, how you doing? He's like, oh, me and my friends just finished watching the World Cup, and I was like, oh, yeah, that was on today, wasn't it? What can I help you with? So, yeah, it kind of feel like that after we lost.
5: But the halftime show?
4: Halftime show, I mean, you had Madonna, you had Bieber, you had Coldplay, even Shakira. But apparently they don't like how we do things here in America because the soccer peeps, the people, I don't even know what to call them, the fans of the World Cup, there's like the federation that governs everything. It's not FIFA. There's a different thing. And apparently it states the halftime shows of these matches cannot be more than 15 minutes. Well, you know how well we do here in America with being told what to do. So we took it to 27 minutes and 19 seconds, which apparently they stopwatched.
5: Yeah.
4: But how could you not? You've got all these legends on stage. Did you see Ted Lasso?

0: Esso brought out Justin Bieber?
1: No, I did not see it because I was being held hostage at the casino with my mom. So I missed that part.
0: True.
1: So Ted Lasso introduced Bieber. I did hear that Bieber did like an acoustic set of Hallelujah, which, again, I didn't watch it, but sounds a little boring to me. That's not what I want to see at a halftime show.
0: I mean, it's Bieber. He can kind of do whatever. Last show he did was just him and a laptop. So
1: yeah.
2: And playing old YouTube videos.
0: Yeah. So I think it's all right.
1: I do think that it's really cool, though, that Spain is now the first country to ever hold both men's and women's World Cup championship titles at the same time.
0: That's impressive because I don't know if you know this, Spain is a lot smaller than us.
1: Yes,
0: guys, I do know that. Yeah, yeah. We should be winning. We should win everything.
1: I mean, well, here's the thing. In the States, right, we have football, actual football, the brown ball, whatever. And I was just in Greece, like, I don't know, what, a couple weeks ago. And when you say football, they do not comprehend. They do. The way that we look at soccer is the way that everyone else looks at football. Like, this nothing. Like, why are you not in to soccer?
0: I was a little sad because I did want Messi to win just because that's...
1: Another one?
0: It stinks to know, but, like, I'm just familiar with him. And I'm like, do you know they call him the flea?
1: The flea? Why do they call him the flea?
0: Because he's like really little and he runs around. I'm like, guys, that's not really very nice.
1: You can call me whatever you want if I'm making that kind of money. He's making billions, I would imagine. How much is Lionel Messi worth?
2: I saw that Spain is going home with $50 million. Did you guys see that?
1: I believe it.
0: Oh, my Lord. Who's paying them that?
1: FIFA is, yeah. So Lionel Messi, estimated net worth of $1.1 billion. You can call me a flea. You can call me little. I don't even need to win another World Cup. With that kind of cash, I don't care.
0: He's kind of winning.
2: Maybe this says more about me, but if I had that much money, I would not be playing soccer at all.
1: No,
0: well,
1: me neither.
2: You would never see me again. But I wouldn't even, I made my first $2 million, I'd be like, okay, I'm retiring. I'm done. I'm out of here.
1: $2 million?
0: I was going to ask you the number, and you came out with it. That's great. $2 million, you're done?
1: That's not a lot of money, though. Not these days. I mean, it is a lot of money, but not enough to retire. You're young.
2: I don't want to be rich. I just want to be able to live comfortably.
0: Yeah,
2: let it make its own. Like, the money make its own money. I just want to sit here in my little 3-bedroom house and call it a day.
0: Grill up some wings and watch reruns of Love Island?
1: Yes.
2: King of Queens.
0: King of Queens. There it is. Oh, I knew I'd get it out of him.
1: Here we go. Hey, also, Lionel Messi has not officially announced his retirement, but this is probably his last World Cup appearance. So.
0: Well, maybe there's another chance we can watch the flea kick the ball. Ellen and Aaron, 100.7 The Wolf.

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1: Last Friday, I got to play a show at the Tacoma Golf and Country Club, which was great. I thought I had a great night until I saw your guys' pictures from Steel Creek with the band Perry and Leah Justine.
2: I am just so happy that I finally got to hang out with Ron without you, because you two hang out all the time, you and your blacktop, blackstone, boy crap, whatever it is that you do. I was just happy that I got some one-on-one time with Ron over here. We ate until we exploded, like our hearts content at Steel Creek.
1: Where did you eat?
2: Steel Creek.
3: Okay. I think people don't realize how good Steel Creek, how good their food is. Because we had some Nashville hot chicken strips, and I was trying to tell everybody, hey, this is the food.
2: Uh-huh.
3: Get this food.
1: Isn't it like right on the... So I've eaten in Steel Creek before plenty of times. Isn't that Nashville hot spicy there, like just right on the edge of like tolerable?
2: It's so good. I don't know. I like spicy, so I'm not sure if anyone would find it too spicy, but we got one of everything. And then we were so... I mean, I'll admit, I was hangry when I got to Steel Creek. It had been a long day. I was stuck in traffic for so long to get down there. We ordered the food, and then we had to go backstage and hang out with the band Perry. So the food was cold when we came out. Not their fault, our fault. So we ordered some more, and then I think there was a miscommunication. Somehow we wound up with 4 orders of Nashville chicken, 4 orders of Wagyu sliders, 2 orders of cheese curds, and what else did we get?
3: And nachos.
1: Nice.
2: Oh, so good. I did the
1: Wagyu sliders when I was there for Diamond Rio, and that was great.
2: And this was my first time back at Steel Creek since before the pandemic. Where they have the stage now as opposed to where it used to be, like there's so many more better lines of view
1: now that
2: the setup is. The vibe was cool. And we were actually talking to Eric and Brad from Steel Creek, and they had just announced Avery Anna.
1: Yeah.
2: And I admittedly did not know who she was. I had not heard of her. And they're like, no, this concert is already selling out.
1: Yep.
2: Like, it's great. And so I went home. Ron was like, no, she's awesome. On the way back, I listened to her. And I've been listening to her nonstop this weekend. Like,
1: holy crap.
2: And so, yeah, if you get a chance, I would try and go and see her at Steel Creek.
3: You just want more of the chicken wings. That's why
1: That's really what I'm hearing.
2: No,
3: she's so good. We have to go back, you guys.
1: We have to go back. We have shows at Steel Creek every week, right? We have to go back and get some Nashville hot chicken.
2: Yep. Wagyu sliders.
1: Wagyu sliders are
2: calories
1: clutch.
2: Don't count on a Friday and when Steel Creek's paying for it, all right? They just don't count.
1: You got me. I'm feeling the FOMO, which you will be feeling if you don't go to Secret Show Night 2.
2: Nice.
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4: I knew I'd see her around. I'd be at some party, she'd show up and I'd be walking out. 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I'd act

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She

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What do people call you for when they need a yes person? Like, are you the person that always says, yes, get a tattoo, or yes, buy the outfit? 833-83-KATIE. I'm the yes, move to New York City friend. I'll explain more in just a few. After

0: this week on Seattle's number one for country.
1: What's up? It's Taylor Swift. So excited you can finally hear my new song.
0: I knew it, I knew you.
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4: He's a ranch hand in a pinch, man. 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
1: Katie and Company.
2: So the other day, one of my friends called me and was like, should I move to New York City? And I immediately started laughing because I lived in New York City for almost 10 years. I loved it. It shaped me into who I am today. And my answer to people is always like, yes, you should go move to New York, even if it's just for a year, especially if you're in your 20s. It's just so much fun. And I was like, well, I feel like you've already made up your mind. Like, if you're calling me to ask me, you just need a yes man. And of course, I'm going to tell you yes. And this isn't the first time that someone has called me and asked me this. Christina, what is your version of this? Like, what do people call you for when they need a yes man slash woman?
3: People always call me to ask if they should book the trip. And obviously my answer is always yes. So I'm always encouraging people to go to different places and just book that trip. Life is short.
2: I always laugh though. It's funny because it's like, if someone's calling you like, should I book the trip? They've already made up their mind. They just want someone to say yes. Like, they're calling their yes

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0: Swindell has a new emotional song out called Girl Dad. 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
1: We've been to both Carolinas, seen a big Montana sky, driven up and down the coast a few times, London, Paris, paradise. 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

guys. 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
1: The Nashville Songwriters Hall of Fame announced their 2026 class of nominees, which includes 12 songwriters across two different categories being selected for consideration. Now, in the songwriter artist category, this one is stacked. The nominees are Taylor Swift, Miranda Lambert, Chris Stapleton, and Phil Vassar. Then there were eight other songwriters who were nominated. And what is crazy is that from those 12 names, there will be two songwriters from the eight who are chosen, and then there will only be one songwriter artist who is chosen. So it is literally between Taylor Swift, Miranda Lambert, Chris Stapleton, and Phil Vassar. Like, good Lord, how will they ever make a decision? The three who are chosen will be inducted into the Nashville Songwriters Hall of Fame later this year. I just feel like that is going to be such a tough vote.

day, Potts Farm was a place to go. Load a truck up, hit the dirt road. 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Jack and Jim were a few good men. 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Before I have to knock that loud mouth out. I'm tired of talking, man. Y'all ain't listening. Them old dope.

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1: Over the weekend, I had some downtime where I got to like just sit on the couch and I was like, I'm going to surf around and see what's out. And I ended up watching the first couple episodes of the new Will Ferrell comedy on Netflix called The Hawk. And let me tell you, it did not get insanely good reviews from like Rotten Tomato or anything else, but it's got 5 stars from Katie Neal. Like I love me some Will Ferrell. And to me, this is like right down the middle for his sense of humor. It also made me realize how long it has been since there was a comedy that was quotable. I mean, think about how much people would quote Mean Girls or Superbad, like those very classic millennial comedies. And I can't think of a single one in the last 10 years that people quote today. And that's crazy. This has plenty of zingers in it. Anyway, it's not an ad. I just really, I enjoyed it. If you want a fun, funny summer watch, I would check it out.

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But hurry, you only have

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Swindell has a new emotional song out called Girl Dad. He's going to tell us the story behind that today, and we'll play it for you while he's hanging out on the Superstar Power Hour starting at 2. On a train.

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1: 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Hey, it could even be this artist. After

0: Katie and Company.
1: For the last few weeks, there has been an outbreak of, I hate saying diarrhea. I'm just going to call it the giggles. I did that last week and it worked really well. People have been getting the giggles, like really bad. And officials have been trying to track down the source of the giggles. And late last week, they had a break in the case. The Centers for Disease Control and Prevention tied cases of the giggles to shredded iceberg lettuce from Taco Bell restaurants in up to 5 states, including Indiana, Kentucky, Michigan, Ohio, and West Virginia. They also stressed that more brands and restaurants could also be carrying the lettuce, and they're still investigating. What is so funny to me about this, I mean, not funny because people are getting sick, but also funny. Like, you realize why this took them so long to figure out where it was coming from. People are like, yeah, I had Taco Bell, and the same thing happens. That always happens. I got the giggles.

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4: Cole Swindell is here this week hanging out with us. And to kick things off today, I want to play your big old smash hit with Jody Messina. She had me at Heads Carolina. But first, I want to talk about, I think it was Thomas Rhett that co-wrote on this song with you. And I remember him telling me that the day you guys wrote it, he left the session and was like, what did we just write? Like, nothing's ever going to happen with that. But then it became what it is today.
5: I know. He had to go pick up his kids or something. So he left. And thank God we got it right. And finished. But no, he played a big part in that. He was the original person I called and just, it was planned to be a feature, you know, me and him do the song, and just it depended on what angle we wrote the song in, and I knew, you know, just what he would kind of sing and wouldn't, and it just, we landed on the angle we thought would be best for both of us, and it just turns out I'm the one that sang it. But the day we wrote it, we didn't have a lot of time. I was literally cutting the next day or two.

or something to finish my last album. It seems like it always comes down to the last minute, but thankfully it has. But yeah, we wrote that song, and it just, when we first did it though, it really wasn't right. I knew it. I was like, man, I just missing something. I think we need to go back. And so me and Ashley Gourley, and we sat in the room, and I think just kind of, you know, tweaked it a little bit more, and finally got it to where, you know, when we played it for somebody, they just flipped out, and that was it. But that was one of the last songs I recorded on my last album, and it turns out to be one of the biggest songs of my career, the one that people wait on the whole show now. You know, we make them wait a little bit to hear that one, but it's just,

0: 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That's another wild story of how that happened in the last minute.
1: Well, we got it on for you right now. Going to talk to Cole Swindell about what he's learned as a first-time dad coming up. But this is She Had Me at Heads Carolina.

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3: For your ride along westbound 520, all lanes are open. Traffic recovering now following a serious crash at 84th Avenue that was blocking the left lanes. Both directions moving well now, coming and going from the bridge. I'm Kim Vestal, Seattle Traffic.
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1: Paul Swindell is here this week hanging out with us, and you recently celebrated your first Father's Day. Your little girl Rainey just turned one, and I want to know, what are the things that you maybe learned in your first year of fatherhood that, like, no one warned you about or gave you advice on this?
2: Yeah,
1: or like...
2: I mean, yeah, there's so many. I don't even know if I could name just one. I think, you know, just the different phases that you look and you'll be like, well, what's going on? You look it up, it's like, oh, this is a sleep regression, or just like all this kind of things. There's so much info out there, which I don't know if that's a good or bad
1: right?
2: thing. You're really just figuring it out, and I think that's been my favorite thing. But to know, I tell you what, I always knew my mom sacrificed and did a lot for me, but you really, it's, you can't fathom how much you're

0: loved, I don't think, you know. And it's to be that in that place now and know that Rainey, you know, but she wants her mom a lot, but she's starting to kind of want me. So I wasn't expecting that, I guess, to answer your question, that, you know, obviously there's not a lot we can do, man. That's why women are superheroes, because it really is tough. But you want to help out, and it's just basically being there for support and knowing that, you know, why the Lord didn't give us that job, because it is, being a mom is unreal, but getting to be a dad is something I don't know, it feels like it was scary, I think, for the longest time, and now it's just, this is all I want to be good at, you know. It's like, this is a new challenge and something that means more than anything I've ever wanted to be, so pretty cool.
1: Well, I want to talk about your new song, Girl Dad, and we'll play that in just a little bit, so don't go anywhere. We got more Cole Swindell coming up on the Superstar Power.

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Swindell has a new song out called Girl Dad, and if you haven't heard it, it's probably not what you think it is. We're going to talk to Cole about it coming up in just a few on the Superstar Power Hour, and we'll play it for you, so stick around.

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1: Cole Swindell is here this week hanging out with us. And in just a minute, I want to play your latest song, Girl Dad. But first, I just want to explain for anyone who doesn't know. 10 years ago, Cole released a song called You Should Be Here for his late father.
2: And you know that if I had just one wish, it'd be that you didn't have to miss this. You should be here.
1: And your new song, Girl Dad, is really like an update to that song and you talking to your dad about how far your life has come. Talk about writing this one.
3: It's just an update of life over the past 3 or 4 years to my dad. You know, me and Michael Tyler and Ben Stennis sat down. I had this title and idea and I told him, I was like, don't laugh at the title. I was like, I've got a different, you know, way I want to write it, and kind of explained what I was thinking about going back and thinking the last time I was at, you know, one of the last times I was at my dad's grave was You Should Be Here, the video shoot, and just how different my life looks and how what an emotional day that was, but how much I needed that. It was almost therapeutic, you know, and to, man, to think back, if I went now and got to update him, you know, what would I say? And that's literally the lyrics to the song.
1: Yeah.
3: This is what I would say, you know, and a lot of people, you know, I hope they can find a little bit of their story in this if they need it. You know, it's not, it may be titled Girl Dad, but it's really for anybody going through any life moment or anything. They just, you know, those moments where you wish you could just call that one person or a couple people, whatever, and tell them. So I hope, you know, that people know that this is a special song to me, but it's really just the power of music and also hope. I think there's this song, I hope people can find hope in it, that, you know, anybody that knows my story and all the, and the loss and the stuff I've dealt with, that there is light at the end of the tunnel. You just got to, you know, I said it earlier, you just got to keep living. You just don't know when it's all going to turn around, and you don't know the things you're going through at the moment, why that it doesn't make sense. And then to finally be able to look back and be like, oh, even the things that were hard, it's like, I don't know that I'd be here if I hadn't gone through that.
1: Yeah.
3: It makes you. It shapes you, and the only thing that's ever helped me, I feel like, was using what I've been through to help.
1: And that's exactly what you did with this song. We're going to play it for you right now. This is new from Cole Swindell. It's Girl Dad on the Superstar Power Hour.

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0: 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I got my fantasy football email over the weekend. Is it already that close? Are we almost football season?
1: 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Horns are honking. 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

Yo, the Coop Show needs to know, coming up at 4:20, over half of brides in the Pacific Northwest said they would refuse to walk down the aisle without this. What do you think it is? That's coming up at 4:20 this afternoon. Right now, it's Fast Cars and Freedom.

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1: What's up? 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

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When you find out who's walking out on stage for our second night of the Secret Show at Tula Lip Resort Casino, we're turning 21. 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